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0: time to bid goodbye to the old and the ordinary and to awaken the beauty within. That time is now. It is time to wake up and take charge of life. Awaken to a new way of thinking. Awakening with Brahma Kumaris.
1: Namaskar. Welcome to Awakening with Brahma Kumaris. Welcome, sister.
2: Om Shanti.
1: And welcome to Going Beyond.
2: Thank you so much.
1: In the last episode, we were talking about comfort zone and how break that comfort zone and get out of it. But there is a problem somewhere, sister. The problem is of that control. I think, let me bring this control also into a comfort zone. One person is very comfortable in controlling this, controlling that, controlling that. And that power is so difficult to get out of it. What does one do there?
2: Very beautiful thing. Because this is probably one of the most subtle things which sometimes we're not even aware. You know, there is one kind of control where we are aware that we are controlling. And there's another very subtle control where we're not even aware that we're controlling people and we're not even aware that we are being controlled by people. The biggest illusion that we live in is that we can control people. Let's say, and how do we control people? Controlling people is when people will respond to us the way we want them to do.
1: The way we want them to
2: do. The way we want them to do. And if they're not doing it, we will react in a particular manner to get them to respond that way to us. Let's say, for example, and it can start with, again, that
1: child,
2: that the parents would want the child to behave in a particular manner. And if the child is not doing something that the parent wants him to do, one option is get angry. And when the parent gets angry, the child will suddenly change his or her behavior, and the parent feels the child is in my control. And this is not even a thought, we use it in our vocabulary. My child is in my control. And after a certain age, we say, my child's gone out of control.
1: Out of control.
2: Out of control.
1: So now he's in the control of his wife.
2: Yeah. Not even wife is much later, yeah. But even when a child grows up to be like 14, 15, and doesn't start listening to everything that we want them to do, teenagers today, they're out of control. And then, of course, like you said, once they get married, now he's in the control of his wife, which means everyone has to be in the control of someone or the other. That's what we feel. And we're trying to get them in our control. So when a parent gets angry with a child and the child changes their behavior after receiving the anger from the parent, the subtle feeling inside is, I was able to control him. If sometimes anger doesn't work, you don't use anger with everybody, you can also use being upset. You can see times when the parent will just stop talking to the child. Not get angry, just upset, just of low face, and the child will change his behavior.
1: Games people play.
2: It's not games, it's a way to get them.
1: An emotional game. No?
2: Yeah, emotional game. You don't even feel that you are blackmailing somebody. You just feel you want them to change to what you want them to be.
1: I'm angry with you.
2: Yeah. So either it can be anger, it can be hurt, it can be very, very upset.
1: I'm disappointed.
2: I'm disappointed. And the other person changes. So very subtle, different emotional reactions because of which other people change.
1: And
2: which
1: the moment
2: is fine.
1: They change, I'm so proud of you.
2: That is very important. Now what happens is that if the other people change, it's fine because people have a choice to change according to what they feel is needed for that situation or that person. But the dangerous part is that I will start feeling that they changed because I can control them. It's like, let's say you're behaving in a particular way and I want you to behave in a little different way. So I use either anger or irritation or hurt. I just stop talking. I can just sulk like that and you change. Now, You change. Why do you change? You change is a choice that you make for whatever reasons.

0: for the good of the relationship, for because you want the other person to be happy, because you probably feel maybe what the other person is saying right, whatever, XYZ.
1: Try to please him.
0: Reasons could be whatever. Even if you're doing it to please the other person, it's a choice that you are making.
1: Yes.
0: So whatever you are doing, whatever change you're bringing out in your behavior, is your voluntary decision to change yourself. But the critical part is, if I start feeling that I am able to control you. And what happens is, if you change once, twice, thrice, it deepens my belief system that I am able to control this person. And then I'm going to start using that controlling power a little too often.
1: And what about the person who's being controlled?
0: Actually,
1: he also feels weaker and weaker day by day, and
0: absolutely,
1: he cannot do anything without the other party.
0: Yeah, now what? Yeah, perfect.
1: And then he also comes in that kind of a comfort zone.
0: Yeah.
1: Array, he's not at home. How do I do or solve this problem?
0: Yeah.
1: Array, he's not at home. I wish he was there. Okay, call him.
0: One is outer things that I can't do this and this without them. But here we're talking about control more on the subtle, the emotional level. Now, one is, I am getting the feeling that I am controlling you, and you are getting the feeling that you are being controlled. And actually, both are not true. I am living in this illusion that I am controlling you, and you are living in this illusion that you are being controlled by the other person. Both are not true, because both make both the people weak. Even the one who gets used to controlling other people becomes weak.
1: Why?
0: Because every time I'm controlling, I'm also creating a subtle fear. What if they don't listen to me? And my happiness is again becoming dependent on you doing things my way. Because the minute you're not going to do it my way, I'm going to get disturbed, and immediately is, they're no longer in my control. And now what should I do to get them back into control? So it's another game altogether, which is only going to make me weak. And the other person who is feeling that I'm being controlled, that's even more critical, because they can continue living their life saying, I have no choice. I have to be like this because of, and point fingers at a lot of people. And both are actually not true. The one who is changing their response is making a conscious decision. Like a child. Let's say even a child. One time, two times, 10 times, 50 times. They're choosing to do what the parent is saying. But they are choosing to do what the parent is saying.
1: Why are you emphasizing so much on choosing?
0: Because we should remember that today I am choosing to do what they're saying. Tomorrow, I may choose not to do what they're saying.
1: So it's my choice.
0: It is my choice. Let me not say to myself, I'm being controlled by them.
1: And then not to blame others
0: later. Absolutely. Blame others for how I'm feeling.
1: So that makes you further weak. As you said, both the parties get weak.
0: Yes. If I understand that I'm not being controlled, I'm choosing. I'm choosing to listen to what they're saying and change myself to whatever they want. It's my decision. My decision, very important. It's my decision. So most important, I have the power to lead my life the way I want to do it, rather than always feeling that I am victim to so many people.
1: But so many joint family daughter-in-laws and new entries in the family, they feel the same thing. I'm a victim. I'm forced, and they control me so much. I want to listen to my husband, my father-in-law, my mother-in-law, my sister-in-law, my brother-in-law. I am what? Who? Have I been? Am I a slave? What the hell? You know, these kind of feelings are there, no?
0: I have got to listen to them. Says who?
1: Says I.
0: Says I. Don't listen.
1: There'll be problems at home.
0: Good. So if I don't listen, there will be problems at home. Then what will happen?
1: Then there'll be fights between husband and wife.
0: Then there will be fights between husband and wife. Then what will happen?
1: Then the father-in-law and the son will fight.
0: Right. Then what will happen?
1: Then they'll separate.
0: Then they will separate.
1: Then so, they might separate. Then it can lead to divorce.
0: Good. Then it would lead to divorce. So I, suppose I am the daughter-in-law, I don't want all these five things to happen.
1: So I'm choosing.
0: So I'm choosing to listen to them. And in some cases, where I'm just not going to agree to what they're going to say, I don't mind if all these five things happen. But I'm still going to stick to what I want to do. So either ways, it's my choice. It's very important because...
1: It's beautiful, sister. Either way, it's my choice.
0: It's my choice.
1: If we remember this, we do not sulk and feel. Now, we made it so clear in very simple lines that either ways, it's my choice.
0: It's my choice. And let me do it with the awareness that it's my choice. Even if I am listening to what the other person is saying and using that option, what they are saying, I'm doing it because it's my choice. This makes me feel very good because it gives me the feeling that I'm living my life according to my choice and my decisions. I have the power to lead
1: but
0: my
1: life.
0: But here
1: you cannot say, no, I did it for my father. I did it for my... For the sake of my relatives, for the sake of respect of my family.
0: Actually,
1: all those things, their mind gives you all those tricks.
0: Yes.
1: Yesterday also I was telling you, mind plays so many tricks.
0: Yes, yes. So this is awareness. This is awareness. I'm doing it because I want to do it for 1, 2, 3, 4, 5, whatever reason. Even to the extent of some women can suffer through domestic violence at home. They can get beaten up for years and years, bruised absolutely. Sometimes body is really damaged, but they continue living in the same house. And they'll say, can't do anything, it's because of them. No, they are choosing to live there. For 1, 2, 3, 4, whatever reasons. For my children, because I don't have anywhere else to go, because society will not accept if I move out, because my parents will not be ready if I move out of my husband's house and go there, because I'm not independent.
1: Let there be any reason.
0: Worst. Think of the worst.
1: I'm doing for the sake of family, I'm doing for this, any reason, but finally it's my choice.
0: My choice. Someone in an office works in particular ways which they're not comfortable working in. Could be unethical practices, could be late working hours which they don't want to do, could be very high targets which they feel they cannot achieve and they're under a lot of stress trying to achieve it. But continuously saying to myself, it's because of them. Yeah. I'm choosing to do this because this job matters to me. Because I don't think I can get a very good job right now. Because my family is dependent on the salary that I get from here. 1, 2, 3, 4, 5, whatever. I am choosing to do this. No one is controlling me. So I'm not a victim. I'm a master. It's a big shift. Big shift.
1: Just now I was saying, oh, one has to do this. Oh, one has to do that because of life. I mean, family, you know... The victim suddenly, it's my choice and I'm doing it. Even my way of speaking changes. If the thought makes me change as an actor, I can feel the difference.
0: Yes. And it also tells me that I have a choice.
1: And gives
0: even
1: me
0: if I want to do something else.
1: More self-esteem.
0: Absolutely.
1: And more self-confidence.
0: Absolutely.
1: I could feel in those two lines itself.
0: Yes, this. Now take this to everything. It could be in terms of doing things for people. It could be in terms of feeling things when with people. I am choosing. Nobody is controlling me. I am not controlling the other person. Even especially the other thing is very risky where I feel that I am controlling people. Because people to a certain time can keep on listening to what I am saying. And then suddenly, one day, they're going to do something totally different.
1: Or otherwise, as long as you are a minister, or as long as you are the general of the army, or as long as are you on that seat, on that post, people listen to you.
0: Yeah.
1: Control
0: that
1: after
0: is,
1: that.
0: Yeah, that is out of position. That is still easier to accept. That
1: no.
0: You know. Yeah, it's easier to accept that.
1: The most difficult thing, sister.
0: Really?
1: Actors who lose the jobs and the positions. And if the ministers who lose this, those lights on the cars and the salutes and the salamis and the generals are being, and all that, That's very difficult to come out of it.
0: Yeah, definitely. Yeah, because they're used to the world being according to the way they want them to be.
1: Yeah, controlled by so much of power.
0: Power, yeah.
1: So much of power, unbelievable power.
0: Actually, look at this line also. Control means so much of power. Hmm. Actually, control means so much of weakness. If I feel, one is that people are doing what I'm saying to them. That's okay. That's fine. But I am being able to control people is weakness. Because then my feeling powerful is dependent on you obeying me.
1: Hmm.
0: Which is very fragile. Because one fine morning it's going to change.
1: That is why when you lose the seat and you're no more on the chair and the other party no more one day listens to you, sir. Don't you remember you're not my boss anymore?
0: Even in relationships?
1: Yeah.
0: Like a parent-child, a husband-wife.
1: Yeah, even a son can say,
0: yes.
1: I'm old enough, Dad.
0: Not only say it, he just does things a different way. That's all. He is no longer yes, yes, yes to everything that I'm saying. Till this age, he was like, yes, you tell me what I should do and I'll do it. I'll do exactly what because you think right for me. Keeps doing everything without using too much of his mind and intellect. And I feel my control. And then suddenly, when they're 14, 15, they start having a different opinion.
1: Yeah.
0: And when they start having a different opinion,
1: parents don't like it.
0: And then sometimes their opinion is what their friend's opinion is. And so then their parents will say, oh, he's in the control of his friends now.
1: And sometimes their opinion is their wife's opinion or mother-in-law's. And then they say, the parents say, look, he's listened to us.
0: When we're dealing with people, suppose I'm the senior person or the parent or whichever relationship, I should just be aware I can say what I have to say. I can give my opinion. But very clear that even if the other person is listening to what I'm saying, I'm not controlling them. They are choosing to accept what I have said to them. Today they may choose this. Tomorrow they may choose something else. So tomorrow, if they are choosing to listen to what somebody else is saying, like you said, the son, today he's choosing to listen to what I'm saying. Tomorrow he will choose to listen to what the wife is saying, what the mother-in-law is saying. Let me not feel that the son has gone out of control because the son was never in control. It's just that choices are different from time to time. So that I'm very aware my power is not on the other person listening to me, but my power is in me listening to myself. That is a powerful being. And now shift from trying to control them to trying to let them be what they want to be. And not getting upset if they're choosing to listen to someone else today.
1: So why should one get upset if the other person is growing or changing? Or maybe, we're not saying it's negative or positive, growing,
0: when
1: changing.
0: Whoever likes to lose power. So when I associated they listening to me with control and control with power, so which means if today they're not listening to me, I'm losing control, which means I'm losing power and which means I'm becoming powerless. Low feeling. Who likes to feel powerless? No. This gives you happiness because power is associated with happiness. The only thing is we associated power over other people with happiness and actually it was power over my own self which was happiness. And when people do not do things our way, then we start resisting them also. It becomes very difficult to accept people as they are. Suppose the son is not now listening to what I am saying. We have to see how I feel inside. Am I as comfortable as what I was when he was listening to me?
1: Can you say that line you told me in Hindi the other day? Baap, nahi, malik ban ke, raay dena, bachcha ban ke,
0: swikar karna.
1: Yeah. Can you just explain
0: that? At the Brahma Kumaris, it's a beautiful slogan.
1: I love that line.
0: Yeah, and I love it. And it just works everywhere, in every relationship. It says, malik ban kar raay dena, balak ban kar swikar karna. Be the master while giving your opinion, and be a child while accepting the decision. It means in any relationship, whether it's at work, family, in a huge organization, the feeling of belongingness, this place belongs to me, these people belong to me, I should always give my opinion. Mm-hmm. Always. Because who will we give our opinion to? To some people whom we feel they belong to us. It's a connectivity. You won't really get up and go and give your opinion to a stranger. You'll say, it's okay, it's their life. They can do what they want. But to people who are close.
1: To give your opinion like you're the master.
0: Master. Because a master will always, you know, care for everybody. So I am the master, I have to give the opinion. But after that, let the person choose their decision and become a child when they're going to take a decision, because a child's opinion is never accepted. Ito bachcha hai.
1: So while I'm giving an opinion, I'm the master, and while the other person accepts or not, I become a child because, okay.
0: Yeah. Nobody listens to a child. And a child doesn't get hurt if his opinion is not accepted.
1: And child says, Papa, I want this, you know, later, finished.
0: Yeah, not I want this. A child will give an opinion. Let's say you're running the house in a particular way.
1: Mm.
0: And a little child might come and give you an opinion that this is not what you should do in the house. This is how you should do it. You will not necessarily take his decision and he will not feel hurt because you say, chota hai. Bachcha hai.
1: So if I become a child, I won't be hurt if my opinion is not being
0: Yeah, because it's very risky if I get hurt.
1: But at the same time, sister, never ever stop giving your opinion.
0: That's most important.
1: The day you stop giving your opinion, that means you're hurt somewhere.
0: Absolutely. Because we can give our opinion 5 times, 10 times, and if the other person doesn't listen, the hurt says, now I'm not going to say anything to them. Anyways, they do things the way they want them to do. And then we stop playing our role of a guide, of a facilitator, of a friend.
1: That's not being honest in relationship.
0: Yes, absolutely. They may never listen to us if we give 100 opinions and they never take any of them. But the role of a guide, parent, friend is to always give what they feel is right for the other person and yet accept whatever decision they
1: take. Isn't this line very close to going beyond comfort zone?
0: Absolutely.
1: Child malik ban ke opinion dena and child ban ke
0: swikar karna.
1: Both ways you're going out of breaking your comfort zone.
0: Because the comfort zone earlier was that they will listen to what I say. So I'm only comfortable with that. And the minute

0: conflict has started. When one person starts resisting the other, the person has started giving rise to conflict, and the other person will receive that energy of resistance and create resistance in return. And very soon, both the people are in a very subtle conflict. It might not come out in words yet, but internally, they are already in conflict with each other. Harmony is gone.
1: So many times children say, okay, dad, to parents when they give Malik Bankid, when they give their opinion, and they tell their friends, oh, I have to say that in front of him, you know, okay. Actually, I didn't mean it, because then he feels hurt.
0: Hmm. Yeah, so it's not true.
1: Sindhar, what are we doing to the child, teaching him?
0: Hmm. To be dishonest.
1: Dishonest.
0: Yes.
1: And this goes on and on and on.
0: Absolutely. So it can be very critical. So we will gradually learn now how to move from control to going to influence people. One is controlling people, and so the other is influencing.
1: That's a beautiful line. Influencing people instead of controlling
0: people.
1: And I think that we should do it in the next episode.
0: Definitely.
1: Immediately.
0: Definitely.
1: So now for a small
0: meditation. Sure. Let me sit back and look at my field of relationships. Family, friends, workplace, neighbors. Always surrounded by people. People whom I wanted them to be the way I thought is right. And I reacted in many, many ways, just for them to do things the way I felt was right. And I felt I could control them. Let me just step back for a moment and look at them once again with a different perspective. They are listening to what I'm saying. They are doing what I want. But I am not controlling. They are choosing to do it that way. It's a conscious, aware decision that they are making. Let me step back and see them doing that. And let me be aware that the other soul will always make choices and decisions according to what they feel is right. And they always have the freedom to choose what they want to do. My role is to guide, facilitate, give my opinion, and always be there to support them in whatever decision they make. Om Shanti.
1: Om Shanti, sister.
0: Thank you.
1: Om Shanti.
0: Subtle way of controlling people is when we change our behavior, like getting angry, hurt, sulking, not talking to them, till they do what we want them to do. When we ask people to do things in a particular way, and they do it our way, we feel we control them, and they feel they are being controlled. Both are not true, and it makes both weak. The one who feels they can control will always have the fear of what if they lose control. Their happiness will always be dependent on the other person doing things their way. The one who is listening to others needs to be aware that they are choosing to obey for certain reasons. Important is they are making the choice. They are not being controlled. A powerful being is not the one who is able to control others, but the one who is able to control

ourselves. If you wish to discuss your problem or have a question to ask or want to know your nearest Raj Yoga Meditation Center, write to us at awakeningwithbks@gmail.com or call us on 099-99-744-555.

0: Om Shanti. Welcome to today's episode of Masters of Change. The first step towards change is awareness. The second step towards change is acceptance. Accepting change makes it a lot easier for us to go through that process of change, and it makes the biggest of situations look as opportunities to grow. And to help us set that perspective, today we have with us Brother Vijay from Trinidad. Welcome, brother.
1: Thank you. Thank you so much for inviting me.
0: It is a pleasure. Why don't you tell us by how your journey started, and why did you feel that there was a need of spirituality in your life?
1: I became involved in spirituality with the Brahma Kumaris at about age 22. And around that time, at age 22, I think I have just started to leave the comfort of belonging to my own family. I mean, I was quite happy there. But then you want to venture into life a bit, get into society, find something to belong to, find a group to work with, be somebody, look for your own space, your own identity. So I think I just started to move out from the comfort of home.
0: Correct.
1: And look for different things. And so that is how I got involved and encountered different spiritual groups. In fact, I had looked at several spiritual groups. The Hare Krishna was my best second choice.
0: Okay.
1: I really liked them, but I found it difficult to get involved in the dance and the excitement of spirit, that type of spirituality.
0: Were you religious?
1: We came from a Hindu family, so religion was our only culture, so to speak. The excitement of life was all due to religious practices, Diwali, Holi, Bhayaduj, whatever spiritual occasions there were, weddings, prayers and pujas at people's home and communities.
0: Correct.
1: That was our community.
0: You believe in God?
1: I think so. I believe in God. I was born into it. It was assumed that there was a God, and we were involved in so much. Ramayana was quite popular in our community.
0: Correct.
1: So,
0: but you had no experience of God.
1: I think that was the main issue. I even read several books, and the autobiography of a yogi was a very popular book at my time. Lopsang Rampa was something my uncle read a lot, and so we sneaked into his book collection and would read those type of books. But yes, I did not feel I had any experience of my own. I think that was the major issue.
0: Yeah, correct. So what made you hold on to Brahma Kumaris and that other spiritual groups couldn't do?
1: Well, the Brahma Kumaris were free. Everything they gave was free. And at 22, you have no money but a lot of time. That was one thing. The other thing is, you know, in the Brahma Kumaris center, they put a white sheet on the ground. And in my center in Trinidad, the teacher at the time was Sister Mira, who is now in Malaysia. And she put a tin sponge on the ground, which I did not know at that time. And she spread a white sheet. And every day I come in, that sheet would be perfectly white and without a crease, without a wrinkle. I was amazed that she can keep this sheet so clean. And it was little things like that attracted me. Of course, being from Trinidad, the fact that she was from India was also an attraction. And it was the reason why my parents allowed me free access to go to visit the center. And so I stayed because I could go there, and my parents had no objection. And within that Brahma Kumari center, the sister involved us in lots of stuff. So going here, going to serve in some other places, doing cultural programs, doing dramas, doing on-stage stuff. It was all new and exciting. So that's why I stayed.
0: Oh, amazing. So your family was okay with it, that you were getting yourself involved with the organization?
1: They were okay for a while until there was objection from my school. At 22, I had just found a job with the Mahasabha in Trinidad. They managed several schools, maybe 20 or 30. And it was a job that they gave me because my parents was of Hindu background. And therefore, they accepted my application to teach at the primary level in their schools. But later on, when they discovered I had gotten involved in Brahma Kumari activities, they were not happy.
0: Your family or the?
1: The Mahasabha.
0: Why?
1: Because they felt that the Brahma Kumaris were not teaching traditional Hinduism. The Brahma Kumaris spoke about celibacy openly. I mean, the Mahasabha also spoke about celibacy, but they did not advocate it. And they took objection to that. And of course, the Brahma Kumaris spoke about a 5,000-year cycle. In Hinduism, there's a cycle that is so long, you know, hundreds of thousands of years. I think the Iron Age, they said there's 40,000 years left. So there were significant differences in the philosophy.
0: Correct.
1: And so they felt that this was not proper for them.
0: So now you were stuck between, in taking a choice. So what choice did you take then?
1: Eventually I left the Mahasabha because the Brahma Kumaris, I got into it naturally, and the experiences were more, and a lot of friendships in the Brahma Kumaris, and especially when I started to travel. I came to India. Actually, before I made this final decision, I came to India. It was a big trip for me to make. My parents were quite concerned, but I did it anyway. And so in coming to India, it changed my whole perception. I came to India to find out whether it is true. I mean, the concepts in the Brahma Kumaris, the one that they said God has come, I thought that was really strange. And I remembered when the sister told me that, I went back home and I checked the newspaper and I checked the television news station to find out if there's any report that God has come. And there was nothing. So I thought these sisters must be really, you know, a little cuckoo, crazy, but they serve nice toli. And that toli, that sweet, was an attraction that went beyond whether God had come or not. So I stayed with them. But when that issue came up with the Mahasabha, and I had to make a decision, I decided I really had to go to India to see whether it is real, whether there's any experiences in it for me. And so having come to India and having made that decision, I went back and left the Mahasabha.
0: So the toli played a major role, and those clean sheets.
1: I would say so. Also. I would say so, yes.
0: Okay. So how did your experience grow from there when you came to India and explored more into this field, more into the organization, into your experience? Your experiences might have grown.
1: Yes. In India, I mean, Madhuban, Pandav Bhavan was the place. There were so many people. It was a whole exciting thing for me as a young person. The first time I had ever traveled, ever met people from outside of my country or my community. And this was very exciting and new for me, all new. I had great fun, a lot of fun. But I would say a few days before my departure date, I really remembered what I had come for. Mm. And so I went to Baba's room, and I sat there in Baba's room, in the meditation room, and I spoke to God as if he was a real person. There's a picture there of a Brahma Baba, and I told him, look, I have come to find out if you are real, and if you are real, you should say so, because now I am leaving and, you know, I have to make a decision. So you need to say something.
0: Very honest.
1: Yeah, because I did not think I could meditate. I didn't really meditate as such. I was just enjoying life. And I sat in that room, I would say for a long time, because I had nothing else to do but to make this decision. And I would say at some point I realized that I was not aware of the body. And so I became a little confused. I couldn't tell whether I was awake or asleep, whether I was dreaming or not, because, I mean, the meditation room became a very intense experience, you can say. I was just feeling the energy of Baba from the picture. I didn't feel, I could no longer identify the sense of my body. And I think I felt I existed somewhere in the center of the forest, just as energy, but I no longer was able to hold a sense of my masculinity or my maleness or even the physicalness. And so I looked around, there was nobody in the room, so there was no way to gauge. So I decided I should come out of the room, and I got up and walked out. And so as I walked out, I could not feel my feet. I walked out, and when I came out of the room, someone passed by, and I felt that person as energy rather than seeing the person. I'm aware of the form, but I am more conscious of the person's energy from the center of the forehead as a kind of radiating power, a radiating source of power. And so then that happened with a few people. Then I walked up to the dining room.
0: So it stayed with you for a while.
1: It stayed for a while. What made it fall, what made that energy come down was talking. Mm. As soon as I began a conversation and focus on the person and the conversation, that experience started to fall, like it lowered, and I became more and more conscious of the normality of the situation.
0: So you were very much aware. If people are not aware, they'll not even feel this much. So I think to have this experience, you have to be a lot aware, which you were. And so you could experience, I think you experienced an out-of-body experience.
1: So it was the first thing that happened to me that I felt was strong enough for me to call an experience.
0: Correct.
1: Before that, I would sit to meditate, I would become quiet, I would become silent, but I did not think those were experiences. Mm. What happened to me there was something outside of my control, something beyond what I had thought of. I had not created it myself.
0: Was that an answer of the question you asked in the room?
1: I felt it was an answer. It was the first, what to say, dramatic thing that happened to me that was significant in my life, in my whole life. And so I felt it was enough of an answer to stick with the Brahma Kumaris.
0: Correct. You mentioned celibacy. Was that ever a hurdle for you, or was it easy to follow that?
1: It was a significant hurdle. When I came into Gyan, I would say the first 10 years, it was quite easy. I was young, but very innocent as far as boyfriend-girlfriend relationships were concerned. But after about 10 years, it became a significant issue.
0: Oh, after 10 years, it became
1: an issue? After 10 years in Gyan.
0: Okay.
1: Because although I was in Gyan, I somehow, the hormones or the feelings for having some type of relationship with the opposite sex started to emerge. I started to notice that girls are quite interesting, for example. And so that became a significant issue and a significant struggle that lasted for many years.
0: How did you deal with that?
1: I took a lot of support from the family of the Brahma Kumaris. I mean, the brothers and sisters. I attended the Murali every day. I think that was the single most important support, attending the Murali every day.
0: Murali, the spiritual knowledge.
1: Yes, and just hearing. And I believed in celibacy. I believed by that time in the principles of the Brahma Kumaris. I couldn't prove everything, but I believed in it. But that didn't mean I could practice it. And so there was that struggle that went on for many years to be celibate, to be not attached, to be connected to God more. But the weakness of the flesh, as you might call it, or the presence of a physical person always seemed to beat the presence of God, which was a subtle energy. It's only when I meditated I really enjoyed the presence of God. And then in the physical life, I tend to enjoy more the presence of people and the excitement of people. And so that is where the conflict of celibacy as against spirituality, you might say.
0: Correct.
1: Lay.
0: So time supported you. With time, you whatever you were feeling, it went down, or did something?
1: I think it went up before it went down. And so there was a lot of, what you might say, very difficult struggles. This is all personal, you know.
0: Correct.
1: It is not that it did not happen external. It was all personal. It was
0: correct.
1: The struggle with trying not to be attached, the struggle with not to pay attention, the struggle with who am I and what am I, it created lots of complication. There was a lot of comparison of myself with other people.
0: Now when you look back at it, the struggle that you had, is there anything different that you could have done to lower that struggle or to manage it in less time than you actually did?
1: I would think in looking back that the principles that we got in the Muralis, the methods to practice were the best, exactly, if you could practice them exactly. And the fact that I could not practice them fully and exactly, I think is what caused the struggle to be a long time. But I am not sure whether it could have changed, because your power is that amount. I mean that if we sit in meditation, there is only so much concentration I have of my own.
0: Correct.
1: But I think maybe I could have taken more help from the family, like I could have spent more time within the BK fold.
0: Yeah.
1: I could have Yeah, I think that probably would be the single thing I could have done better.
0: Yeah.
1: I could have also tried to hold to a more strict personal routine. The personal routine, I think, is the single biggest thing for growth, for personal growth, spiritual or not. A personal routine is really essential, you know, the way you do things every day. Because I think transformation or self-improvement is a slow process, small steps which must be founded on a routine that happens every day, no matter what are the storms that come. But every day you start and you keep on that journey. And the Brahma Kumaris, it's the perfect system. Study every day. I think that is really essential. To me, in my experiences, transformation took place at two levels. It took place with experience. Like you did something and you feel the love of the gathering, or you feel the spirituality of sitting in a group in which everybody is meditating. That created a kind of inner motivation and transformation. At the second level, it had to be with knowledge, having to convince myself what is true and what is not true, and keep talking to the self. So slowly the sense of truth and the sense of who I am strengthened. And so that came from listening to the Muralis every day. And there were times when the Muralis sound repetitive, like I have heard that before, yeah. Like soul conscious. Okay, what is that? Okay, you be soul conscious, I have heard it. But if you stay with the routine, as I did more to the latter part of my spiritual life than the earlier part, once you stay with the routine, the experience changed, and then the statement had a different meaning. Experiences, so it was almost like climbing a ladder. You got the knowledge and a little experience, and then you review the knowledge and a little experience. And those two, that combination, and made the understanding grow. It almost as if some transformation is happening within the being via the intellect or via experience, one or the other.
0: Correct. Why don't you take us through how this experiences and how spiritual life help you with your work life?
1: Yes, so I had already started to work, of course, when I left the Mahasabha, that was my official job. Then I moved into private work. Fortunately, my family was already involved in business. My parents, they sold vegetables in the vegetable market. And so I participated with them, and therefore we had a little bit of knowledge. And so having left the Mahasabha, I ventured into some private business ventures connected to my brothers and whatever was happening in our community. Eventually, I settled into the family business, which was the sale of peas and beans and potatoes and things like that. Okay. We started small, like we would buy within the local community and then sell it to other people in the retail market. And then one of my brothers worked with one of my aunts, and they bought in the local market and then sell it to small shops and groceries.
0: Right.
1: And then from that, we eventually had a warehouse, and we imported from outside the country, repackaged into 1-pound packages, you know, red beans, dal, chawal, everything like that, and sold to the groceries. Then we eventually put a brand on the product.
0: Yeah.
1: And so like that, we got into a family business.
0: Yes. Correct. So how did your spirituality, if you can tell us, how did it help you? And if you can compare people around you from your family or those who are not into spirituality, and how did they react to situations, and how did you used to react? Was it different?
1: It was different. I think my mom, she headed the business with the support of all of us. And from her, I observed that she was more concerned to please people, to bring benefit to people, than the business. She enjoyed the business, but I think she enjoyed being of service to her community. When my brother got into the business, it was to make money. And so I looked at both angles. And of course, when I got into the business, it was to make money. I wanted to become rich because it seemed to be a good goal in life to become rich. So I was trying to also become rich. But with the influence of the Brahma Kumaris and the meditation study, I began to realize that being good is more important than being rich. And so when I used to go to the meditation class, I wasn't very good at meditation. So in the Murli class, I think my mind became more silent. And sitting in the Murli class, I would every now and again got some good ideas to apply in the business. And so I began to value silence, being quiet, being silence, being in the meditation center or being in the Murli class to get good ideas to support the business.
0: Correct.
1: And so slowly that worked and that developed. And then as I grew older in the business and had more influence in our family business, I began to shift our focus to being good rather than being rich. Because I believe in the long run, the customer, the people, they appreciated honesty and they appreciated integrity. And people became your customers because they appreciated you, not so much the product. In the beginning, it might be the product that you have the best product, but to have a continued relationship, they have to have appreciate you, the person. And what you bring or what the person bring is a sense of integrity, honesty, straightforwardness, because those things ease the way business is done. So if the customer is dealing with someone who he feels have integrity, he is more relaxed and he doesn't have to pay so much attention to all issues. He can ask you the price and he knows that based on past experience, you would give the best price or that whatever product you're selling. He doesn't have to ask too many questions and get to and be always conscious and alert. I think that's the value that we as the individual can bring to the customer by holding a sense of truth, trust.
0: Correct.
1: Trust is really big in business. It facilitates business.
0: Correct.
1: And makes it cheaper to do business.
0: Very right. And people perceive that, people think when you become too spiritual or when you start to meditate a lot, your drive towards work reduces, you become less ambitious in life, and you basically, they think that you become more relaxed and calm. So is that true? Did that have ever happened to you?
1: It is not really true. We can say it is true in the fact that you should become more relaxed. You do become more relaxed. Your drive to get rich reduces because you attain greater experience in the communication with people. But your drive to be of value increases. So in one way, to get rich decreases, but in another way, to be of service, to be of use, to be of value to the community, that increases. So that overall, I think you have more energy and more drive.
0: Yeah.
1: And I think spiritual people have richer lives because their lives is communicated. Their lives is based on making other people content and happy and bringing value to other people's lives. And I think that it creates a sense of usefulness, a sense of well-being, a sense of worth from your own point of view. So in that way, I think the life is richer.
0: Correct.
1: I have had, let us say, in a short term, some opportunity to be rich comparatively, that is within my community. And so you can buy attention. So you go to a restaurant, not that I have been to a restaurant, but if you go to restaurants, you can pay for a high level of service for a short period of time. Or you can buy any service for a short period of time. But if you really serve people, you get that service free for a long period of time. So I think it is better to invest in spirituality and invest in being of use and of value to your community. And the riches or the rewards would be greater.
0: Right.
1: I take that benefit from my teacher in Trinidad was Sister Himlata, still is Sister Himlata. And she didn't work, but she got everything free. If she needed to go somewhere, I mean, the best car that we could afford would be reserved for her, or the best of everything would be reserved for her, although she didn't work.
0: Yeah.
1: But she brought values to people's lives. And so there was a high degree of appreciation.
0: Correct. And since the origin of this knowledge comes from India, and you shared your experience when you first came to India and you were here. How many trips must have done to India till now?
1: Many trips. Once I came that first time, it might have been in 1982 or thereabouts. And then that next trip must have taken at least 5 years. Then after that, maybe the first two or three trips had long gaps. But eventually I was able to come every year. By that time too, the business has started to develop.
0: Yeah.
1: Although if you use spiritual principles, or let us say the principles of integrity and truth, the business develops slower, but on a good foundation. So it will last a long time.
0: Yeah, the base is strong.
1: Yes. So we did develop slower, but eventually once it got established, it was well established. And so I was able to come every year.
0: Oh, that's nice. So how is the experience different from, say, back there, back at your home, and versus to India? How is the experience different of the community and the center and the place?
1: Yeah, I mean, India is a place with a lot of humanity, you could say, a lot of soul. In the West, we are heavily influenced by America. Trinidad is 3.5 hours away from America. All our media came from America at that time. Now we are a bit more open. And so our, generally as a community, we wanted to be like Americans, to be rich, to have a nice car, to have nice things. Things were the main value. Although the local community at the time was not so, let us say, materialistic, but we were heavily influenced by America, and so we were moving towards a more materialistic type society. When we came into India, it was opposite, completely opposite. People were very charming and very people-oriented and very focused on you and what you are and what is your experiences. And that was really a very attractive thing for us. In India, I knew someone from the embassy in Trinidad and Tobago, and I was connected to that embassy for a while. And in the embassy community, because the embassy seemed to have a community, lots of embassies in Delhi. And in that community, I saw people who would come from America and big countries to India, and big representatives of their country and their embassies. Many of them would come back after they have retired. They would come back to India to see their friends, to meet people. And that really amazed me, that what I considered at the time senior ambassadors would want to come from a great country like the US of A or Great Britain or any of these well-developed countries, would want to come back to India to meet the people and to meet friends. That really underlined for me the value of the Indian personality. The Indians are more community-oriented, family-oriented, people-oriented, as opposed to the USA, which is based on individual enjoyment, individual capacity, individual attainment, individual goals. In India, it seemed to be family or community.
0: All right. So to end this beautiful conversation, I would just ask you, how is your relationship like today with God?
1: It is a lot better than it used to be, but not where I want. I think my relationship with God is still a little bit too intellectual, and I would love it to be more personal, more person to person. Intellectually, I believe that I am a soul. I have complete faith in that. I cannot see any reason why I would not be anything but a soul. And seeing the way that the Brahma Kumaris have changed themselves and the world, God must exist, must. But yet, I don't feel a sense of His presence as you are present in front of me. And I feel, from what I've heard, that many Brahma Kumaris do feel God's presence as a person, as close to them as you are to me. And that is my goal. That is where I would like to be. But other than that, I have complete faith in myself as a soul, in God as a supreme soul, and in what He has taught us so far.
0: But these goals that you have, this is only which keeps us going towards it. This is only the which keeps us motivated. So I'm sure, I mean, one day we'll talk again and you'll be like, yeah, I've experienced God.
1: Well, this point, I am quite committed to the path. It has been a great adventure for me so far. I mean, I think my life has become so enriched compared to my friends from school, from that days. I mean, they have lived good lives. They have got married, had children, have their family. They have lived good lives. But still, I feel my life has been a wonderful adventure, and I'm really happy to be here and to be continuing.
0: Thank you for taking our time and sharing your beautiful experiences with us. It was a lovely conversation, and the time only permits us this much, otherwise we would have continued with it. Thank you.
1: Thank you for the invitation.
0: Om Shanti.
1: Om Shanti.

it's not so bad. You keep on telling me. And you're glad that you're still around to see your children live, living up to their dreams. But I look around and I see so much misery.

Cause when is life, when we live in constant fear, afraid to lose and no one, no one to really hear the desperate pleas of those who never see.